0: making.
1: It helps them understand that art is not something that they need to be afraid of. When you place them in the center of it, when they're creating, when they're talking up to other people who are creating, and they see that creation is not just for, say, quote, an artist, it's for everyone. Everyone can participate in the enjoyment and making of art.
0: Turning to sport, Stephen Crichton, Hamiso Tabuai-Fido and Spencer Lenu headline Samoa's 23-man squad for the upcoming Rugby League World Cup. The tournament has extra meaning for Rugby League Samoa, which is marking its 40th anniversary. Coach Ben Gardner says he hopes the team can inspire the future of the game.
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You're with Jenny Peterson on 107.9 FM with my morning of beautiful mornings with Jen's tunes. All right, sorry about the bit of a mix-up to start off with, but anyway, we've got it going and we're on our way. First, we had Mel Thorne with I'm Getting Sentimental Over You, and we had Jim Reeves with Peace in the Valley, and Patsy Cline with I Can See an Angel. All right, we'll have your weather, and we've got partly cloudy, high chance of showers during the morning and afternoon, the chance of a thunderstorm during the morning and afternoon, and possibly severe with damaging winds and large hail. Winds northwesterly, 20 to 30 kilometres, tending northeast and northeasterly, 15 to 20 kilometres in the late afternoon, then becoming light in the evening with daytime maximum temperatures to reach around about 30 degrees. All right, we're currently sitting at 22 degrees. We've got a moderate fire danger warning. Sun protection is recommended from 9:10 a.m. this morning till 4 p.m. this afternoon, with a UV index predicted to reach a very high of 9. So remember to slip, slop, slap and keep yourself hydrated. We've got a 70% chance of rain. So from 0 to 6 mils. I know we've had a little bit out Springgrove, but anyway, a bit's better than none. So hopefully we get a bit more. Just want to thank Pat Hurley for his program. Great music as always. Thanks, Pat. You've done a great job and hope you have a wonderful day. All right. As I said, I'm here with you till 1 p.m. today. So sit back and enjoy. And okay,

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1: Okay, before the sponsor, we heard from the Evanley Brothers, which we actually had three. We had Kathy's Clown, Maybe Tomorrow, and Take a Message to Mary. We also had Don Williams with Amanda, and we had Tony Bennett with Jeepers Creepers, and started all off was Anne Murray, There Goes My Everything. All right, it's currently 25 degrees and it is 11:36 on the sixth day of October 2026, and the year is flying by, isn't it? All right, you're listening to Jenny on 107.9 FM, which is our local radio station, and if you need to call, there is a phone number of 6662 3796, or you can email info@cow1079.org, and when you go away you can take us with you with the community radio app plus app, and yep, you can have music wherever you go. 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

Melodies bring memories that linger in my heart and makes me think of home and such. Why'd we ever part?

I'll go back there, I guess, 'cause that's where I belong. Other arms.

Okay, we just heard Nat King Cole with Mona Lisa. We had the Mills Brothers with Nobody's Sweetheart. We had Gladys Knights and the Pips with Georgia on My Mind. And we had Julie Andrews with I could have danced all night. So yes, they were all lovely songs. It's now 11:54 a.m. We're coming up to the midday news. It's 25 degrees at the moment, so remember to slip, slop, slap and keep yourself hydrated. And we'll all pray for a little bit more rain. All right, it's the 6th day of October 2026 and you're listening to 107.9 FM, your local radio station.

0: Hello, I'm Laura Devoy. Northern Territory Police are helping with the investigation into the death of an Australian Army soldier. Defence confirmed an incident occurred yesterday at the Mount Bundy training area southeast of Darwin. One person was killed and five injured. NT Police Commissioner Martin Dole says police are working with Defence.
1: We have sent police resources to the training facility to assist Defence in those investigations.
0: The Prime Minister says it's important Pacific voices are heard as he leads a pre-COP31 climate summit in the Pacific. Anthony Albanese landed in Fiji yesterday. Today he's taking a delegation to the small nation of Tuvalu, which is under threat from rising sea levels. But only two ministers from outside the Pacific are part of the delegation. They are from Timor-Leste and Mauritius. Turkey will host the COP31 climate conference next month. Meantime, Australian faith leaders are calling on the Prime Minister to support a global fossil fuel treaty and a planned phase out of coal, oil and gas. Banners are being displayed at churches and places of worship today. 80 senior religious leaders have signed an open letter which calls on the federal government to continue using Australia's international role to support an accelerated, equitable transition away from fossil fuels. The Anglican Archbishop of Brisbane, Jeremy Greaves, says the Pacific is already seeing serious impacts of climate breakdown.
2: People in those places have long been calling on Australia to phase out our coal and gas exports. And this is a good illustration of why we need a fossil fuel treaty so that we can be held accountable along with other polluters and exporters.
0: A Greens-affiliated think tank says publicly owned supermarkets would reduce the price of groceries. Shannon Kirkwood reports.
3: A new report by the Green Institute has proposed nationalising up to 200 Coles and Woolworths supermarkets and opening more than 400 other stores. It says eggs, milk, fruit, vegetables, meat and cheese would be sold at about two-thirds of their current price. That would result in the average four-person household saving $60 a week or $3,134 a year. The think tank says a national poll conducted by YouGov found 84% of Australians would support publicly owned supermarkets. The plan would cost more than $25 billion over 5 years.
0: Bird lovers are being asked to have a say on the planned protection of endangered cockatoos. Submissions on the federal government's draft recovery plans for the gangang cockatoos and southeastern red-tailed black cockatoos close tomorrow night. There's an estimated 25,300 mature gangang birds in the wild and around 1,500 southeastern red-tailed black cockatoos. BirdLife Australia is calling for stronger plans to protect habitat for both species, as well as improved fund recovery action. The master storyteller and an editor's dream is how British author and politician Geoffrey Archer is being remembered following his death at the age of 86. Mr. Archer's long-running political career was marred by a prison sentence in the early 2000s for perjury and perverting the course of justice. He was also a best-selling author. His last novel, titled Adam and Eve, is due to be published this week. Turning to sport, North Melbourne has named Jamie Graham as its new AFL head coach. The 43-year-old has spent more than a decade in coaching roles and previously worked at St Kilda, West Coast and Fremantle. Graham replaces Alistair Clarkson, who was sacked last month with a year remaining on his contract. And in football, Mary Fowler has withdrawn from the Matilda squad ahead of two upcoming friendlies due to personal circumstances.
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2: All right. Before our sponsor, you heard from, hang on, and I'll Stand By Me from the Drifters, and we had Half Heaven, Half Heartache, Gene Pitney, and before that we had Timmy Euro with Only Love Can Break a Heart. We also had, we had Glenn Miller, Don't Sit Underneath the Apple Tree. That was before the 12 o'clock news. And we also had the Drifters with Save the Last Dance for Me. All right, I've got your weather for you, and it's partly cloudy, high chance of showers during the morning and afternoon, a chance of a thunderstorm during the morning and afternoon, possibly severe with damaging winds and large hail. Winds northwesterly, 20 to 30 kilometres an hour, tending to northwest to northeasterly, 15 to 20 kilometres an hour in the late afternoon. Then becoming light in the evening. Daytime maximum temperatures to reach around about 30 degrees. It's currently 28 degrees, so we're not far from that 30. There's a 70% chance of rainfall, and we've got a moderate fire danger, and sun protection is recommended from 9:10 a.m. this morning till 4 p.m. this afternoon, with a UV index predicted to reach a high, very high, of 9. All right, time is currently 17 minutes past 12, and it's the 6th day of October 2026, and I'm here with you till 1 p.m. today. 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
1: All right, before that sponsor, you heard from Charlie Pride with Mississippi Cotton Pickin' Delta Town. We had Joanne Steele with Lovin' You, Lovin' Me, and Dottie West with Crazy. All right, I've got a couple of community announcements to read out. So if you need a biro, piece of paper, in case there's something that, yep, you need to write down, you can grab it. All right, we've got the Casino Rotary Club Trivia Night is being held to raise funds for our annual Christmas donation program and promises to be an enjoyable evening of trivia, games and community fun. Hosted by a quiz master, Ruben. Saturday, the 17th of October. Doors open at 6 p.m. Trivia starts at 7 p.m. The Mercy Centre, St. Mary's Catholic College Casino, behind the church car park on Centre Street. $10 per person. Between 8 to 10 people, I guess in a sitting part. And bring your own snacks and drinks. And bookings, you can phone 0408 750 647. So that'll be a fun night. So that's the 17th of October at 6 p.m. and the doors open, and 7 p.m. it starts, and it's at the Mercy Centre, St. Mary's Catholic College Casino. So the phone number is 0408 750 647. All right, we've got another one. This Women's Health Northern Rivers is inviting women to register for an upcoming shark cage group program in Casino. This supportive 8-week group is designed for women who have experienced domestic and family violence and are looking to build confidence, strengthen boundaries and reconnect with their sense of empowerment. The program uses the shark cage framework to explore the impacts of trauma, healthy boundaries, necessity of skills, personal rights, well-being and resilience in a safe and supportive environment. Details is Thursday, the 22nd of October to the 10th of December 2026. From 10 a.m. to 1 p.m. at the Casino Community and Culture Centre. Open to women of all abilities and backgrounds. Bookings are essential. 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Women's Health Northern Rivers support and advocates of women across the Northern Rivers to be well, safe, strong and empowered to thrive. So those details are Thursday the 22nd of October till the 10th of December 2026 from 10 a.m. till 1 p.m. at the Community and Culture Centre. 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So bookings are essential, and the phone number to book is 6621 9800, or you can email support@whnr.org.au. All right, the time is 12:29, and it's currently sitting at 28 degrees, so it's quite warm outside. I can see the wind's getting up, but yeah, it'll dry all that nice rain that we've got out. But anyways, We take the good with the bad. 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Okay.

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For more information about the Casino Country Music Club, please ring Carol on 0499 147 476.

Then I awake and look around me at these four gray walls that surround me. And I realize that I was only dreaming. For there's a guard and there's a sad old padre. Arm in arm, we'll walk at daybreak, when again I'll touch the green, green grass of home.

Okay, you just heard then from Sammy Smith with Help Me Make It Through the Night. We had Porter Wagner with The Green Grass of Home. Before that, we had Stonewall Jackson with Me and You and a Dog Named Boo. We had Tammy Wynette and Cowboys Don't Always Shoot Straight. All right, the time is currently 12:41 and I'm here till 1 p.m. today. Still sitting on 28 degrees, so it's still warm out there. So make sure you slip, slop, slap, and keep yourself hydrated. After the 1 p.m. news today, you will have Mark Schofield with country music till 3 p.m., and then from 3 p.m. till 6 p.m., you'll have Tammy Comerford with Best of Both Worlds, country, pop, and rock. So, yeah, some great music coming up. So stay tuned to 107.9 FM. All right, I'll have a couple of community announcements to read out, and these are for the fire. So yeah, community announcement for the fire and rescue. Urge communities to spring clean as weather heats up. Clean leaves and litter from gutters to remove potential fuel for flying embers. And make sure you have a working smoke alarm, test it monthly. Remove flammable clutter such as newspaper and cardboard in and around the home and create a practice a home fire escape plan. If a fire occurs, get out and stay out and call 000. And yes, the first one is to spring clean safely. Safety advice includes buy a fire extinguisher and a fire blanket. Put them near the kitchen for easy access. Check your LPG fueled barbecue is safe and inspect gas hose and connections before use. Safety disposal of barbecue coals and safely dispose of any unrequired hazardous material and chemicals. Old containers of flammable paint, solvents, and thinners can fuel and intensify a residential fire. So, yeah, make sure you clean everything out. I know me and my daughter cleaned all the leaves out of the gutter this weekend, and that's a big job when you've got plenty of trees around you. So I was on the roof and she was on the ladder cleaning all the gutters, and I had the air compressor up there and blowing the leaves out from under the solar panels and everything like that. But yeah, if you have a fire, get out, stay out, and call 000. So yeah, make sure you create a plan to escape them nasty fires. All right, let's get on with some music.

and every fire trucks were screaming. Smoky haze hanging round for days, and grandma's wick's blown.

Okay, just heard Bill Haley with Rock Around the Clock. We had Trace Atkins, Big Time. We had Charlie Daniels, Drinking My Baby Goodbye. Anyways, I'm finishing at 1, so I'll say bye for now, and I'll be in on Friday from 7 till 10 a.m. So I'll catch you then. Thanks for listening, and have a good day. And if you're traveling anywhere, stay safe. It's the 6th day of October 2026. And yep, I'll catch you Friday. Okay, thanks for listening to 107.9 FM.

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1: Hello, I'm Alyssa Delfs. The Coalition has unveiled its migration policy, proposing to cut 650,000 temporary visas over the next 4 years. The Leader of the Opposition says the plan would bring migration numbers lower than those under the Howard government. Shadow Migration Minister John O'Dunham explained the plan in more detail.
2: To arrive at a reduction in the temporary visa population of this country of 650,000 or thereabouts, of course, the first year the NOM will be 100,000, the second year 100,000, up to 130 in the third year, and 160 in the fourth. Our permanent program will remain capped at 185,000 per year, and it's important to note also that there'll be no changes to what's known as the family reunion visas.
1: Meantime, Deputy Opposition Leader Jane Hume hit out at Labor's current policies, calling their management negligent.
3: Rather than growing the economy by making our workers and our businesses more productive, Labor has become entirely reliant on migration to drive economic growth, relying on population rather than productivity to prop up GDP. That's why we've seen GDP per capita go backwards. It's an unsustainable model and it must stop.
1: Opposition leader Angus Taylor has expressed his condolences for the Australian Army soldier who died in the Top End yesterday.
4: It's another tragic reminder that our men and women warfighters put their lives on the line even when they're not in combat. We're also thinking of the 5 soldiers injured in this accident.
1: NT Police are helping with the investigation into the death, which Defence has confirmed occurred yesterday at the Mount Bundy training area southeast of Darwin. 5 others were injured. Australian agricultural land values performed strongly throughout the first half of this year. Bendigo Bank has released new research showing the national median price climbed 7.6% to reach $10,719 a hectare. The Australian Farmland Values Report also found that despite the market growth compared to last year, the volume of farmland changing hands has reduced, driven in part by ongoing land consolidation and a growing gap between buyer and seller expectations. Cancer patients are warned to be wary of nutritional advice online. Researchers from Adelaide University analysed more than 150 nutrition claims from 8 online platforms, including ChatGPT, Facebook and Instagram. Some of the advice included avoiding dairy, fruit or red meat, or taking vitamin D supplements. But the scientists say they found the majority of online claims targeting people with breast cancer were not supported by a reliable scientific study. And a celebration of one of the world's most influential artists has begun. Special events, releases, collaborations and fan experiences are underway in the lead up to what would have been David Bowie's 80th birthday on January 8, 2027. Mr. Bowie died aged 69 in 2016 after a battle with cancer. And in sport, new North Melbourne coach Jamie Graham says he's keen to get started. The 43-year-old has spent more than a decade in coaching roles and previously worked at St Kilda, West Coast and Fremantle, but this is his first job as a senior coach.
5: I feel like it's a perfect fit. My values and the way I'm wired seem to be very aligned with North Melbourne. Feels like a connected club.
1: Graham replaced Alistair Clark, who was sacked with a year to run on his contract last month.
0: National Radio News, produced by Charles Sturt University, the Community Radio Network, and supported by the Community Broadcasting Foundation.
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Good afternoon. Welcome, Mark Schofield with you through now until 3 o'clock this afternoon, where we're going to play the greatest of Australian country music here, both new and old. Thanks very much to Jenny for her part in the programming earlier in the day, and she'll be back, I think she said Friday, and probably back again next Tuesday. Okay, started off the show with a track from the album The Vanishing Horseman, and that's Norma O'Hara Murphy. Got one coming up from Jed and Trudy. And we'll play another one from The Vanishing Horseman. Might play How the Fire Queen Crossed the Swamp. That might be the one to play, considering I missed out on getting down to Breelan for the Clydesdale weekend down there, and all the bullock and draft animals that was on display down there. Bullocks, camels, goats, donkeys, mules, all of them. Okay, enough of Mark. Here's Jed and Trudy.

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There she is. That's Trudy of Jed and Trudy. We've got the Semp family coming up. We've got Pat Brown Jr. We've got Bruce Forbes. We've got Guy Kay and Graham Butterworth. We've got, who else have we got? We've got Clelia Adams. We've got, off the album Leaving Umungar of Watling and Bates. We've got lots of great music lined up between now and 3 o'clock this afternoon. Thanks very much for your company. Here's the Semp family.

Ah, there it is, Mackenzie Pringle and Bruce Forbes, that old Sarah Stora and Travis Collins duet from, I don't know, probably 25 years ago now. Been around a while, that track. Okay, another one from the Semp family, and they're from all the way up there near Blackbutt in Queensland. Oh, girl group.

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Pat Brown Jr. Been watching young Pat for probably 30 years. Does a good job. Does a real good job. Hope to catch up with him in Tamworth next year. Okay, well, he goes in off into the distance with that old Gordon Parsons written track that Slim Dusty won with the toss of a coin. Also, the legend goes. We better have a listen to Terry and Jenny Bennett's.

There they are, Terry and Jenny. Poor Jenny's since departed this mortal coil. But Terry's still playing and singing, writing some good stuff. So he is. Some really, really nice music is Terry Bennett's writing currently. Okay, talking about really, really nice music and really nice stuff to listen to, I found an album called The Dueling Yodelers, put out on Selection Records, I don't know, probably 30 years ago. But it's Rex Dallas and Owen Blundell. Maybe 40 years ago. It's been around a while. Should have seen the dust that came off it when I got it out of the selection today. But anyway, here it is, the Dueling Yodelers. Rex and Owen.

Well, there they go, off into the distance. That's a dueling yodelers, Rex Dallas and Owen Blundell. We're going to have another track or two or three or four from them through the rest of the day. But we better play this one from the album Leaving Umungar. Here's Kim Watling and Jeff Bates.

0: I'm Alyssa Delfs. Australia's net migrant intake would be slashed to about a third of current levels under a coalition plan unveiled today. The opposition wants to cut migration from nearly 300,000 people to about 100,000 in the first year if it wins the next election. Net migration would then settle at 160,000 per year after 4 years. Opposition leader Angus Taylor says the party is proposing the biggest cut to immigration in the country's history.
1: That is what is necessary right now, given the failures of the Labor government. It will bring what we're announcing today, will bring the numbers down to below the levels they were at under the Howard Liberal National government. It will be putting Australia first, and it will be putting our national interest first.
0: A new report details the way girls are more disadvantaged after a natural disaster. Plan International's State of the World's Girls Report shows the impact on girls as a result of the climate crisis and why protecting girls needs to be part of the climate response. Speaking to the BBC, Plan International CEO Rina Galani explained why urgent action is required.
2: Basically, what happens is that three things break at once in a climate crisis and they impact girls severely.
0: She says those three factors start with families losing income, followed by a loss of access to health and education, and greater vulnerability to child marriage or child labour. Bird lovers are being asked to have a say on the future protection of endangered cockatoos. Laura Devoy reports.
3: Submissions on the federal government's draft recovery plans for the Gangang cockatoos and southeastern red-tailed black cockatoos close tomorrow night. BirdLife Australia is calling for stronger plans to protect crucial habitat for both species, as well as improved fund recovery action. There's an estimated 25,300 mature Gangang birds in the wild and around 1,500 southeastern red-tailed black cockatoos. BirdLife Australia warns once mature trees and natural hollows for nesting are lost, they cannot be replaced within our lifetime. So it's asking more Australians to get involved and make a submission to help secure a future for the iconic cockatoos.
0: Meantime, scientists are calling on the public to help track the migration of bogong moths. Invertebrates Australia want the public to look out for the moths that were marked with small blue dots of paint when they passed through the Blue Mountains region of New South Wales. The public's encouraged to help map the movement of the endangered species by simply taking a photo and reporting the sighting online to Invertebrates Australia. 500 moths were painted, as billions of them currently move thousands of kilometres from their breeding grounds to the high Alpine caves of the Australian Alps, where they'll rest for the summer. And taking a look at sport, in NRL, Tyson Frizzell is set to join Tonga in his third World Cup for a third nation. Frizzell, who has a Welsh father and a Tongan mother, played for Wales as a rookie in 2013 and was a member of the winning Kangaroo squad in 2017. The Knights veteran represented Tonga in their 2023 tour of England and will now line up at the Rugby League World Cup 2026 after being named in the squad. Meantime, Junior Paolo will co-captain Samoa at the World Cup with Parramatta's blessing. It comes as the Eels hope to strike a deal with the prop before the tournament kicks off. He'll lead the Samoa squad, which contains five players who played in the NRL Grand Final alongside Jerome Luai.
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What a way to start off the second hour. He caught me out. 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But anyway, however you're listening, welcome along. It's a great privilege to be here to play some of this great Australian country music for you. Better play one from the Leaving Umungar album of Watling and Bates. We'll have another one from the Dueling Yodelers album then.

There I are. That's Owen Blundell and Rex Dallas and Jingle Bell Yodel. We're going to have one more off that after this one from Greg Bain.

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And please forgive my indulgence. I love Rex Dallas yodeling and Owen Blundell yodeling. I'm going to take that CD out of the player now, so we're not going to have any more of that. There you go. I'll just hit the eject button. Righto. That was the dueling yodelers, Owen Blundell and Rex Dallas. And hopefully next time I'm in Manila, I can catch up with Rex and share guitar and a few songs with him again. Righto. Let's play another track from Greg Bain.

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Yeah, that's an album called The Angels, or by The Angels. It's clearly Adams and Gary, somebody or other. And, yeah, gospel album. I believe that's the only gospel album that's ever won a Golden Guitar in Tamworth, because I think the next year they didn't have the Gospel Album Award. But anyway, I'm not sure about that, but I think that's how I was told. Righto, who have we got now? Oh, we've got Kay and Graham Butterworth.

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I think the very, very best thing that Owen Blundell's ever done, that Queen of Ice, Eric Whitsworth, put your teeth back in, Mark. I think that's the very best thing that Owen Blundell has ever done, Queen of Ice, written by Eric Watson. Lovely song, and the story behind it I have heard. Okay, Gavin Arden, and then I don't know who else is after that. Somebody, let's listen to Gavin.

as horses went missing from stations nearby. And though he denied any part of the crime, they clearly suspected the kid was to blame.

rivers cross. The riders discovered the horses they'd lost were there with the Brumbies, providing the proof that the Omeo kid had been telling the truth. In the shade of Black Mountain there lies a lone grave with a headstone inscription.

There is Gavin Arden and got John Colville lined up, and we might sneak another track in. I don't know who whether we're going to. But anyway, I'm off. I'm out of here. I'll be back next year. This is the last appearance for me on KOFM for this year. I'm off travelling around for a few months, so don't know exactly when we'll be back, but we will be back. So until next time, hope you're travelling with no stones in your shoes. And I'm going to leave you in the capable hands of Tammy after the 3 p.m. news. Bye for now.

We played earlier a Jingle Bell Yodel from the Dueling Yodelers. Now we're going to have another Christmas song. Seems I'm not going to be here for Christmas. Here's Graham Connors.

0: to find.
1: Hello, I'm Alyssa Delfs. OpenAI has apologised after one of its artificial intelligence models went rogue and hacked a Medicare website. Speaking at a parliamentary inquiry into AI today, the tech giant's chief strategy officer, Jason Kwon, says it should not have happened.
2: During internal training and evaluation, our models accessed Australian government websites in ways they were not directed to. That should not have happened. We also should have handled our response better. We are sorry, and we know we have work to do to rebuild trust with the Australian people. We are committed to doing that work.
1: Mr. Kwon says OpenAI has established a local task force in Australia with independent expertise to make recommendations on how to better manage the risks associated with increasingly capable AI. The Prime Minister says the nation's thoughts are with the loved ones of the Australian Army soldier tragically killed during a training exercise in the Northern Territory yesterday, as well as with those injured in the incident. Acting Prime Minister Richard Marles, in the role while Anthony Albanese attends pre-COP in Fiji, described the death as a tragic loss of life. Mr. Marles says Defence is currently working with and supporting all the families in this difficult time. Queensland is urging the Labor government not to cut funding for disaster preparedness in the next budget. The country's most disaster-prone state has launched its Get Ready Queensland Week to help communities get on the front foot ahead of possible floods, fires and storms. Premier David Crisafulli hopes all levels of government will recognise the importance of funding for natural disasters.
3: When Mother Nature throws everything at their community and that they're at their darkest and deepest point, they just need the knowledge that everyone is on a unity ticket to pull in and make things work. And it's always been the case, and we just not for turning on this, and I'm really, really hopeful that there'll be some common sense come out of Canberra.
1: Researchers say better support for after-school care providers may help increase physical activity among young students. Shannon Kirkwood has the details.
4: An Adelaide University study has found out-of-school hours care services who participated in an online training program designed to increase activity and reduce screen time saw a significant increase in physical activity among children. Just one in four Australian children achieve the recommended daily amount of moderate to vigorous physical activity. Lead researcher Professor Carol Maher says more than 500,000 children spend time in outside school hours care every week in Australia, so these services are in the ideal position to build more movement into children's play.
1: And the Nobel Peace Prize in Medicine for 2026 has been awarded to three scientists who are investigating the mysteries of the human brain. The researchers, two from Germany and another from the United States, have looked into the mechanisms the brain uses to turn individual nerve cells on or off. The discovery has led to the field of optogenetics, allowing researchers to switch other cells around the body on and off in the study of Parkinson's or depression to see how they react. The Physics Prize will be announced tonight, with more honours on the way this week. And turning to sport, new North Melbourne coach Jamie Graham says he's keen to get started. The 43-year-old has spent more than a decade in coaching roles and previously worked at St Kilda, West Coast and Fremantle, but this is his first job as senior coach.
5: I feel like it's a perfect fit. My values and the way I'm wired seem to be very aligned with North Melbourne. Feels like a connected club.
1: Graham replaced Alistair Clarkson, who was sacked with a year to run on his contract last month.
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0: 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The code also outlines the principles of diversity, independence and volunteerism for community broadcasting. If you have a complaint regarding something you've heard on this station, you should put your complaint in writing. 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
1: Good evening, Casino. 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We had a bit of rain this morning, which was very, very good to see. And I hope you all stick around, keep your radio dial on, and listen, sit back, relax, and listen to Temmy this afternoon. And I'd like to thank Mark Schofield for his dinner camp music. You'll catch Mark next time when he gets when he's back here in the chair. And coming up now, we've got Eakin Iglesias with Heartbeat.

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1: And coming up now, we've got Hilary Duff with Sweet 16, and then followed by that, we'll have Camp Rock with Gotta Find You.

And that was Michael Bublé with I Haven't Met You Yet. And coming up now, we've got Maroon 5 with Daylight. And it's good that we're on Daylight Savings. I love Daylight Savings. It's daylight longer and you can go outside longer. So that's what we like about it.

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1: Good afternoon, I'm Alyssa Delfs. The leader of the Nationals has praised Liberal leader Angus Taylor after the Coalition handed down new plans for migration in Australia today. The proposal would cut net overseas migration from its annual level of nearly 300,000 people to about 100,000 in the first year if it wins the next election. Matt Canavan says the policy puts Australia first.
2: That ensures that we have the skills we need as a country to grow and develop, that we do remain a welcoming nation for those people who want to build a new home, have a fresh start in their life. We've always done that. But we don't have an uncontrolled border, an uncontrolled migration program that undermines our democratic institutions, our social cohesion and the broader support for a sensible and balanced migration policy in this country.
1: Meantime, the Asylum Seeker Resource Centre has rejected the Coalition's policy. The plan would see Australia's humanitarian intake slashed to just 10,000 places a year and would require people applying for protection from within Australia to lodge their application within 30 days of arrival or lose work rights. The centre says at a time when people are struggling with soaring rents, mortgages and bills, political leaders should be focused on solutions that make life more affordable and secure, rather than blaming migrants, refugees and people seeking asylum. It says Australians deserve real solutions, not politicians trying to turn the country against its neighbours. The Fijian government says it's being realistic about Australia's fossil fuel plans. NIRS News' Adam Evans reports.
3: As Australia supports Fiji and Tuvalu hosting a pre-COP31 climate crisis talk, the federal government is facing blowback for considering new coal and gas projects. Linda Tabuya is Fiji's climate minister. She told the ABC Australia's facing both praise and criticism across the Pacific.
4: We are realistic about the decisions that Australia needs to make for itself. It has its own sovereignty. Yes, it is helping us, the Pacific, to build this platform as we prepare for COP31, and we respect that. But certainly there have been some countries here in the Pacific that have expressly shown that they are not happy with that.
1: Meantime, an advocate of young women says she's pushing for greater recognition of the challenges facing girls during climate crisis. Plan International's National Ambassador Yasmin Poole is in Fiji for the pre-COP event, where attendees are focusing on plans to accelerate the clean energy transition. Ms. Poole says in the Pacific, climate change is impacting girls' education and nutrition.
5: We're calling governments to commit to addressing the climate harms faced by girls in advance of COP, the world's largest climate talks. Climate justice is gender justice. As climate change worsens inequality, we must act.
1: And the Nobel Peace Prize will be announced on Friday. Some of those nominated include the United Nations Relief and Works Agency for Palestinian Refugees and US President Donald Trump. 287 candidates have been nominated for the prize, including 208 individuals and 79 organisations, while the full list is kept confidential. And taking a look at sport now in NRL, Tyson Frizzell is set to join Tonga in his third World Cup for a third nation. Frizzell, who has a Welsh father and a Tongan mother, played for Wales as a rookie in 2013 and was a member of the winning Kangaroo squad in 2017. The Knights veteran represented Tonga in their 2023 tour of England and will now line up at the Rugby League World Cup for 2026 after being named in their squad.
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0: And that was Dylan Scott with A Good Time Goes By Way Too Fast. And that is so true. Time just flies by. And coming up now, we've got one going out the Tobin Die. I hope you both had a good day today. And this is Slim Dusty, The Only Time a Fisherman Tells the Truth. Hope you enjoy this one.
1: Now you'll hear it from your neighbour, and you'll wear it down the pub, and you'll cop it from your own best mate as he belts it in your lug. Now I have had just about enough, so it's come to this, you see, and I'm tired of all this bull and scaly tales you're telling me. Now I know it don't seem right to you that I should feel like this, 'cause you're not an Aussie through and through if you don't drink fighting fish. And you question what else there

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And I'm about as interested in fishing, mate, as I am in the neighbour's cat. So take your flaming hat, your faithful rod and your stinking prawns, and remove that leaking boat of yours off my flaming lawn.

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4: Oh, hell yeah.

And that was Amy Shark and Travis Baker with Come On. And she did a wonderful entertainment at the NRL Grand Final. She did a wonderful job singing Never Walk Alone. That was a beautiful song she sang. And it was fantastic that the Sydney Roosters won it. I knew they were going to win it all along. It was great. Great to watch it. Great atmosphere and everything. It was just well done. Anyway, we'll get on with it. And this next one's going out to Jude. Hope you like this one, Jude. This is a different one for you. And I hope you've had a good day today. This is by the Sunny Cowgirls with the Weber Dad.

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1: And coming along now, we've got Miley Cyrus and Lainey Wilson with Younger You. And this is for going out to Amelia. I hope you've had a good day today, Amelia, so I hope you enjoy.

And that was Sarah Storer with Must Have Been a Hell of a Party. And coming up now, we got one going out to the Newton boys. Hope you boys enjoy this one. It's AC/DC, Highway to Hell. Enjoy, boys.

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Yeah, and that was a beautiful song from the Sunny Cowgirls with Sunny Days. And coming along now, we've got McAllister Kemp with After Midnight.

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1: Good afternoon, I'm Alyssa Delfs. The Australian Chamber of Commerce and Industry has warned the Coalition's proposed immigration cuts would hurt Australia's economic growth. The plan includes cutting 650,000 temporary visas over 4 years through a number of different measures. But the ACCI says the policy goes against what the economy needs, adding it could undermine future growth. Meanwhile, the leader of the Nationals has dismissed the concerns over the economic impacts of the plan, described by the leader of the opposition as the biggest cut to migration in Australia's history. Matt Canavan told the ABC it's a budget-neutral policy.
2: We have worked with the Parliamentary Budget Office on this, and these figures are public. The average skilled worker here in Australia contributes about three times more in tax than those on some other visa classes. So what we will be doing is reducing those visa classes, like, say, temporary graduate visas, like bridging visas.
1: The Australian Recording Industry Association is warning against policies which weaken copyright laws in exchange for greater rights for AI companies. CEO Annabelle Heard has appeared before the Joint Select Committee on Artificial Intelligence during its first public hearing in Sydney today. She says if big AI gets its way, creative workers won't be compensated for their work.
3: Thousands of small businesses and millions of Australians who work and participate in our creative industries are relying on our elected representatives not to cave. If you support culture and intellectual endeavour, if you believe in the rule of law, if you subscribe to the economic principles of functioning commercial markets, reward for effort and government intervention only when it is necessary and justified, you will not support the proposal on the table.
1: Protests have been planned in the Northern Territory amid plans to close Darwin's largest homeless shelter. A demonstration will take place outside the Australian Homelessness Conference, which will be held in the city this week. The Aboriginal-run facility, which provides short-term accommodation to vulnerable Territorians, is due to close its doors on October 11 and reportedly comes after the NT government rejected a $3.5 million federal contribution that would have allowed it to stay open. Most existing residents will be sent to a new respite and recovery facility instead, about 100 kilometres south of Darwin. And Australian comedian Judith Lucy is set to undergo surgery after revealing she's been diagnosed with breast cancer. Miss Lucy provided the update in a video uploaded to social media today.
4: I got an email from Breast Screen Australia telling me that my mammogram result was a bit weird. May I take this opportunity to say, ladies, for the love of God, keep up with your mammograms. Anyway, long story short, I've got breast cancer.
1: And storms in Queensland tomorrow and Western Australia with fine conditions across the rest of the country. High pressure around Tasmania will bring mild weather for central and southeastern Australia. The Bureau of Meteorology's Dean Naramore has the forecast.
5: And thunderstorms have returned to much of Queensland, and we're likely to see a few severe thunderstorms there with that trough line extending through the state. We're also going to see a gusty southerly change move up the New South Wales coast. That's going to bring cold and gusty winds, and maybe some showers also through northern and northeastern parts of New South Wales, particularly along the coast.
1: And in sport, Junior Paolo will co-captain Samoa at the World Cup with Parramatta's blessing. It comes as the Eels hope to strike a new deal with the prop before the tournament kicks off. Paolo will lead the Samoa squad, which contains five players who played in the NRL Grand Final alongside Jerome Luai.
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And that was Casey Barnes with She Does. And the time here is 5:31. And just remember, Tammy with the Best of Both Worlds will be here till 6 p.m. It's not very long away, and I'll be rolling out that door. And coming up now, we've got Troy Cassidaly with I Wanna Go Back.

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Well, that was Emerson Drive with She's My Kind of Crazy. Well, it's time for Temmie with the Best of Both Worlds to roll out. Hope you've enjoyed the program on this Tuesday afternoon, and you'll catch me next Tuesday afternoon between 3 p.m. and 6 p.m. with the Best of Both Worlds. And I hope you all have a good rest of the week. Enjoy yourselves. Have a good one. And if you're traveling out there, stay safe. Get home safely. The end of school holidays are coming up. They just started and they're coming to an end again. So I'll be back to school next week for you fellas. That'll be good. Yeah. And tomorrow is the 7th of October. This year's just flying by. Before you know it, we'll be in 2027, whether you like it or not. It'll be a new year. And 7 a.m. to 9 a.m. we've got Daryl Warnes with 60s, 70s, 80s and classic hits. And then 9 a.m. to 11 a.m. we've got Helen might be in tomorrow. There'll be someone else standing in line for her from 9 a.m. to 11 a.m. And 11 a.m. to 2 p.m. we've got Carl Burns, Brunch with Burnsie, with a variety of modern sounds. And then keep that radio dial on because you got Miss Maddie Mayer with her Friendship Soft and Pop. She does a wonderful program, Maddie. So if you're around, just keep your dial on and listen to her. And then 4 p.m. to 6 p.m. we got Drive Time with Burnsie, variety and modern sounds. And then after Burnsie from 6 p.m. to 9 p.m. you never know with this fella Yogi, Ray Campbell with Yogi's Choice. You never know if Yogi will roll up that mountain or not. You just never know. You just have to keep that dial on. And if he's on, you're hunky-dory all for you. So till then, have a good rest of the week. God bless you all and catch you on the flip side. Bye.

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1: Hello, I'm Alyssa Delfs. OpenAI says it's learned important lessons after one of its artificial intelligence programs hacked into a Medicare website earlier this year. Speaking to a joint committee inquiry into AI today, executive Jason Kwon says additional monitoring has been put in place, with training models now monitored in real time during tests, triggering an alarm if they interact with the internet in a way they shouldn't. Mr. Kwon admitted that the Australian government should have been told about the hack sooner rather than waiting several months.
2: The reasoning for why that did not happen is we wanted to understand more of the facts before we spoke to the impacted parties. But because of the novelty of this situation, I think we have learned our lesson that it is better to inform, even with partial information, to let parties know that something has occurred, and to also make sure that we're going through all the right channels so that multiple members and aspects of government are informed of what's happening in the situation.
1: Meantime, Anthropic, which owns Claude, also spoke during today's hearings. The head of safeguards, Dave Orr, told the parliamentary committee it would have notified the government about an AI breach in days, not months. OpenAI found out about the break-in in August, but left Canberra in the dark until September, when it emailed a generic public service inbox. Plan International says girls are at a greater risk as a result of climate shock. Its new State of the World's Girls report shows when droughts, floods and other disasters hit, girls face increasing risks to their health, safety and education. CEO of Plan International, Rina Gilani, explained to the BBC why it's crucial girls are at the centre of the climate response.
3: We're seeing and hearing from girls themselves that the rate of child marriage or violence against girls and women and also issues like having to leave school earlier and therefore vulnerable to child labour happens first to girls.
1: More drones will take flight in Western Australia to monitor the skies for sharks following a fatal attack last month. The state government has announced an additional $5 million funding boost for shark hazard mitigation, including increased helicopter patrols in the lead up to summer. Several sharks have been spotted at city beaches in recent days after a huge humpback whale carcass washed ashore. Under the package, $800,000 will go to doubling shark tagging efforts, providing near real-time alerts to the community. And bird lovers are being asked to have a say on the future protection of endangered cockatoos. Laura Devoy reports.
4: Submissions on the federal government's draft recovery plans for the Gangang cockatoos and southeastern red-tailed black cockatoos close tomorrow night. BirdLife Australia is calling for stronger plans to protect crucial habitat for both species, as well as improved fund recovery action. There's an estimated 25,300 mature Gangang birds in the wild and around 1,500 southeastern red-tailed black cockatoos. BirdLife Australia warns once mature trees and natural hollows for nesting are lost, they cannot be replaced within our lifetime, so it's asking more Australians to get involved and make a submission to help secure a future for the iconic cockatoos.
1: And in sport, senior women's players have called on Cricket Australia to push to return some of their games to the peak of summer, fearing the current schedule could risk the sport's growth among girls. Australia begin their home summer against Bangladesh on Friday, marking the first of three ODIs in Brisbane before three T20s against New Zealand in Sydney. All three of the Sydney matches fall on school nights. They then won't play on home soil until they host New Zealand for ODIs in March. Under the current ICC schedule, there'll be no WBBL or international women's cricket during the school holidays in Australia for at least the next 3 years.
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0: I want you to, if you don't mind, Carl, I'd like you to stay out and help us on some songs. Play the guitar.
1: I'd love to.
0: One of the greatest guitar players as well as songwriters and singers in the business.
1: Thank you.
0: Appreciate a little help on the guitar, all right?
1: Love it.
0: Thank you, Carl. Well, my daddy left home when I was 3, and he didn't leave much to Ma and me. Just this old guitar and an empty bottle of booze. Now, I don't blame him because he run and hid, but the meanest thing that he ever did was before he left, he went and named me Sue. Well, he must have thought that it was quite a joke, and it got a lot of laughs from lots of folks. Seems I had to fight my whole life through. Some gal would giggle and I'd get red, and some guy'd laugh and I'd bust his head. I'll tell you, life ain't easy for a boy named Sue.

falling into the street, kicking and a gouging in the mud and the blood and the beard. I tell you, I've fought tougher men, but I really can't remember when. He kicked like a mule and he bit like a crocodile. I heard him laugh and then I heard him cussing. He went for his gun and I pulled mine first. He stood there looking at me and I saw him smile. He said, son, this world is rough, and if a man's gonna make it, he's gotta be tough. And I know I wouldn't be there to help you along. So I give you that name and I said goodbye. I knew you'd have to get tough or die. And it's that name that helped to make you strong. Yeah. He said, now you just fought one hell of a fight, and I know you hate me and you got the right to kill me now, and I wouldn't blame you if you do. But you ought to thank me before I die for the gravel in your guts and the spit in the eye, 'cause I'm the son of a bitch that named you Sue. Yeah, well, what could I do? What could I do?

0: win. 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
1: Young man in town,

fingers crossed. Everybody knows the war is over. Everybody knows the good guys lost. Everybody knows the fight was fixed. The poor stay poor, the rich get rich. That's how it goes.

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When the only people that existed were troglodytes. 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Let's take the average caveman at home, listening to his stereo.

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0: Wildwood Flower. Now, the Wildwood Flower is an old country classic. It's gained a whole new popularity. The song isn't any more popular, but the flower is doing real good. Wildwood Flower grew wild on the farm, and we never knew what it was called. Some said it's a flower, and some said it's a weed. I didn't give it much thought. One day I was out there talking to my brother, and I reached down for a weed to chew on. Things got fuzzy and things got blurry, and then everything was gone. Didn't know what happened, but I knew it beat the hell out of sniffing burlap. I come to, and my brother was there, and he said, "What's wrong with your eyes?" I said, "I don't know. I was chewing on the weed." He said, "Let me give it a try." Spent the rest of that day and most of that night trying to find my brother Bill. Caught up with him about 6 o'clock the next morning, naked, singing on the windmill. He said he flew up there. I had to fly out and get him down. He's about half crazy. The very next day, we picked a bunch of them weeds and we put them in the sun to dry. Then we mashed them up and cleaned them off, put them in the corn cob pie. Smoking them wildwood flowers got to be a habit. We never seen no harm. Oh, we thought it was kind of handy. Take a trip and never leave the farm. Big old puff that wildwood weed. Next thing you know, you're just wandering around behind the little animals. All good things got to come to an end. It's the same with the wildwood weeds. One day this fella from Washington come by and spied them and turned white as a sheet. And he dug and he burned and he burned and he dug and he killed all our cute little weeds. And then he drove away. We just smiled and waved, sitting there on that sack of seeds. Y'all come back now, you hear?
1: Funny story, when I was going through my chemotherapy, the wonderful doctor who was looking after me said, "Look, just look at this, there'll be a light at the end of the tunnel." And I said, "Please, God, don't let it be a train."
2: I love that. When we were talking about putting the show together, Anthony and I were, of course, discussing this and discussing how fortunate we are to be here. And we thought it might be nice to put together a few songs for people who are no longer with us, either through what we went through or for other reasons. And I'd like to sing tonight, personally, this song for a friend of mine who I lost yesterday. But this is originally dedicated to a special woman who's

Well, you know what? You know, we wanted to have fireworks tonight. But they wouldn't let us have that. Well, we'll make our own fireworks here.

Go placidly amid the noise and haste, and remember what peace there may be in silence. As far as possible, without surrender, be on good terms with all persons. Speak your truth quietly and clearly, and listen to others, even the dull and ignorant. They too have their story. Avoid loud and aggressive persons. They are vexations to the spirit. If you compare yourself with others, you may become vain and bitter. For always there will be greater and lesser persons than yourself.

Enjoy your achievements as well as your plans. Keep interested in your own career. However humble, it is a real possession in the changing fortunes of time. Exercise caution in your business affairs, for the world is full of trickery. But let this not blind you to what virtue there is. Many persons strive for high ideals, and everywhere life is full of heroism. Be yourself, especially do not feign affection. Neither be cynical about love, for in the face of all aridity and disenchantment, it is perennial as the grass. Take kindly the counsel of the years, gracefully surrendering the things of youth. Nurture strength of spirit to shield you in sudden misfortune, but do not distress yourself with imaginings. Many fears are born of fatigue and loneliness. Beyond a wholesome discipline, be gentle with yourself.

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2: Good morning, I'm Laura Devoy. Commemorations are being held in Australian cities this evening to mark 3 years since the Hamas attack in Israel. Shannon Kirkwood has more.
3: Over 1,200 people were killed, including one Australian, and more than 250 were taken hostage on October 7, 2023. Official events are being held in Sydney, Canberra, Perth and Melbourne this evening. In the Victorian capital, a commemoration and exhibition will be held. The exhibition brings together photography, film and artwork which tells the stories of October 7. Meantime, Jewish leaders have condemned a decision by pro-Palestinian groups to hold a number of vigils this evening.
2: The Prime Minister has warned Australia is facing floods, cyclones and extreme heat this summer. Authorities say this year's El Niño could be one of the worst ever. Anthony Albanese spent Tuesday in Tuvalu, a Pacific nation at threat from rising sea levels. He says climate change is an issue which needs to be addressed now.
4: We know that sea levels here in the Western Pacific are rising at more than twice the global average. In Australia, we're expecting a summer of floods, of cyclones, of extreme heat and extreme behaviour.
2: A man has been rescued from a grain silo in Victoria. Emergency services were called to a GrainCorp facility in Denali, about 180 kilometres northwest of Melbourne, just before 3:30 p.m. yesterday. GrainCorp says the person who became trapped in a silo was safely removed some hours later. A New South Wales police officer who died in a car crash while on duty last month will be farewelled today. 20-year-old Constable Mia Lay had been in the police force for 16 months. Commissioner Mal Lanyon said she would have been an outstanding officer. Her funeral will be held at St Andrew's Cathedral in Sydney early this afternoon. It'll be followed by a police march. Germany's former intelligence chief, August Hanning, has been arrested on suspicion of espionage. Mr. Hanning led Germany's Federal Intelligence Service, the BND, for 7 years until 2005, the BBC's Bethany Bell reports.
5: If the suspicions against August Hanning and his aide are confirmed, this would be a scandal of historic proportions. Federal prosecutors say Mr. Hanning is strongly suspected of treasonous espionage and passing on state secrets. They say he was in close contact with a representative of a foreign intelligence service to whom he passed on political information for several years. Investigators didn't say which foreign powers were involved, but German media says the material included sensitive assessments about Iran's nuclear program and the Russian military.
2: Two of Hollywood's biggest film studios have combined to form one company called Skydance. CEO David Ellison says the completion of Paramount Pictures' takeover of Warner Brothers Discovery was a historic day for the industry. It comes less than a week after a federal judge signed off on a settlement between Paramount and 12 US states, which sought to block the transaction. Mr. Ellison says he eventually plans to merge the Paramount Plus and HBO Max streaming services. Turning to sport, in cricket, Cameron Green has been ruled out of the first test against South Africa. The 27-year-old suffered an abdominal strain during a one-day international last week. Coach Andrew McDonald says while he's progressing well, Green will sit out the first test match, which gets underway on Friday. It's hoped Green will be available at some point during the series.
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0: Good morning, casino. Hi, this is Daryl. I'm back. I've been away, had a little trip out through central New South Wales for a month. It was great. A lot of great little towns out there. Anyway, I'll be playing my usual 50s, 60s, 70s, 80s and beyond show today. And before we get into some music, we'll have the weather for today, the 7th of October. It's going to become cloudy today. The chance of fog in the north early this morning. Minimum chance of showers, most likely this afternoon. The winds are going to be south-east at 25 to 35 kilometres an hour. We've got a 60% chance of getting less than a mil.
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That was April Love with Pat Boone. And we had the King Elvis and All Shook Up. Next up, we'll have Sam Cooke and You Send Me.

Del Shannon and Little Town Flat. Also had the Beach Boys and Surfer Girl. Next up we'll have the Four Seasons, December 1963. Oh, what a night.

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Lou Christie, Two Faces Have I, and we had Judy's Turn to Cry, Leslie Gore. We'll have one from Elton John now, Goodbye Yellow Brick Road.

Paul McCartney and Wings and Band on the Run. And we also had the Hollies, The Air That I Breathe. It's coming up to 8 o'clock in the news. Take us up the news. We'll have a Backman Turner Overdrive and Taking Care of Business.

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1: National Radio News.
2: Good morning, I'm Laura Devoy. The Australian Chamber of Commerce and Industry is calling on all of the major parties to change course on migration. Labor, the Coalition and One Nation all plan to cut migration. The Chamber of Commerce says none of the proposals work for Australian business because all chase an arbitrary net overseas migration number ahead of productivity. CEO Andrew McKellar told the ABC the issue Australia faces is not with migration.
3: We don't have a migration problem in Australia. What we have is we have a housing supply problem, and we also have significant skills shortages. So those are the things that we've got to address if we are going to, you know, lift the growth potential of the economy and get better economic performance in the future.
2: Ageing Australia says more than 3,000 planned aged care beds have been shelved as a result of a cut to funding. A 2.55% increase to the Australian National Aged Care Classification Price came into effect this month, but Ageing Australia says it's not enough. It says providers have reported

0: reported cancelling, delaying or reducing projects as a result. A decade ago, Andrew Denton launched a national campaign for voluntary assisted dying laws. Today, he returns to the stage where he made the promise to light a fire so big no politician could ignore it. Shannon Kirkwood reports.
1: It was at the National Press Club in Canberra in 2016. Writer, performer and producer Andrew Denton launched Go Gentle Australia, the national charity supporting Australians with untreatable or terminal illnesses, as well as their families and carers.
2: Should you continue to stand in the way of a law for assisted dying, let it be in full knowledge of the suffering taking place in our community because of that refusal.
1: 10 years on, voluntary assisted dying laws have been passed in every Australian jurisdiction. Today, Mr. Denton is back at the National Press Club to reflect on what's been achieved, what it means to Australians, the challenges and what needs to change for terminally ill people to access VAD.
0: A Belgian physicist says he was surprised by the success of the project which won him the Nobel Prize for Physics. Francis Haldane built an instrument called IceCube, a kilometre-sized detector which finds rare subatomic particles called neutrinos. It's located at the South Pole, 2 kilometres under the surface of the polar ice cap. Mr. Haldane says he had to overcome many hurdles.
3: The fact that we didn't really know what the optics of the ice was, which is crucial because it's a particle detector that detects light. And so we made this incredible discovery that blue light that we detect can travel for hundreds of meters through this ice. And that was totally unexpected as well.
0: The Indonesian government says it will stop an agricultural project that aims to clear up 30,000 square kilometres of rainforest for rice production. Here's the BBC's Lucy Atchison.
4: Indonesia's vast rainforests are vital carbon sinks, absorbing greenhouse gases that would otherwise warm the planet. But 2 years ago, a massive food security program began tearing them down to create new rice paddies. Now, President Prabowo Subianto has declared a U-turn. The government says a record domestic harvest has pushed rice reserves to 5.3 million tonnes, meaning the land clearing can be frozen immediately. However, because the five-year project has already been active for 24 months, it's unclear exactly how much of that target has already been cleared.
0: Turning to sport, in tennis, Alex de was forced to retire from the final of the China Open due to injury. Novak Djokovic won the first set in a tiebreak. De won the first match of the second before succumbing to his injury.
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0: John Farnham, That's Freedom. We'll have a weather update now for the 7th of October. It's going to become cloudy this day. The chance of fog in the north early this morning. A medium chance of showers, most likely this afternoon. Winds are going to be south-south-east, 25 to 35 kilometres an hour. Temperature range from 14 to 25 and 60% chance of 1 mil of rain.
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Three Doors Down, Here Without You. And we had UB40, Red, Red Wine. Next up, we'll have Madness, It Must Be Love.

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Cold Chisel, You've Got Nothing I Want, and we also had Venus with Shock and Blue. Next up, we'll have the Choir Boys. Boys will be boys.

Split Ends and I See Red. And we also had the Sunny Boys, Alone With You. Next up, we'll have John Cougar Mellencamp and Hurt So Good.

Joan Jett and the Black Arts and I Love Rock and Roll. And we also had Abracadabra with the Steve Miller Band. Next up we'll have Joni and Open Arms.

Well, it's coming up to 9 o'clock, time for me to go. I hope you enjoyed the music. It's good to be back. I'll be back next Wednesday morning from 7 a.m. But stay tuned to 107.9. We've got Liz Perry up next filling in for Helen. Some more great music here on 107.9. Take us out. We'll have a Culture Club and Come a Camellia.

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1: National Radio News.
2: Good morning, I'm Laura Devoy. Somber but reflective and uplifting is how Jewish Australians have described a vigil held this morning on the third anniversary of the October 7 terror attack. 1,200 people were killed and 251 abducted in Hamas's attack on Israel. The vigil was held at Sydney's Bondi Beach, with other commemorations planned across the country throughout the day. Alex Rivchin from the Australian Council of Executive Jury told the ABC October 7 revisited the trauma of Jewish history.
3: And maybe we thought it was over. Maybe we thought with the Holocaust era it was done. And to see it occur again, it was deeply traumatic for all of us in a personal way. And also we all have deep personal contacts to Israel, family and friends there.
2: Australia's largest homelessness conference will get underway in Darwin today. Presented by the Australian Housing and Urban Research Institute, the theme of this year's event is Disrupting the Narrative. The Northern Territory has the highest rate of homelessness in Australia, with more than 13,000 people experiencing homelessness on any given night. It's the first time the conference has been held in the NT. The Prime Minister says climate change is an issue that must be addressed now. Anthony Albanese spent yesterday in Tuvalu, a Pacific nation at threat from rising sea levels, as part of pre-COP31 talks. He warned Australia is facing floods, cyclones and extreme heat this summer, as authorities say this year's El Niño could be one of the worst ever. Mr Albanese says climate change is not an issue that can be put aside.
4: We know that sea levels here in the Western Pacific are rising at more than twice the global average. In Australia, we're expecting a summer of floods, of cyclones, of extreme heat and extreme behaviour.
2: Lawyers for an American woman who survived two lethal injections say she is conscious and talking. Krista Pike was sentenced to death over a 1995 murder. On the 30th of September, a lethal injection was administered, followed minutes later by a second dose. Witnesses reported hearing her snoring and she was taken to hospital and put on a ventilator. In a statement issued this morning, Pike's lawyers say her prognosis remains unclear, but at a minimum, they expect a long recovery. Concerns have been raised over a cancer drug currently being tested in patients. A study led by the University of Sydney has found the experimental drug and a closely related research compound do not primarily target a family of proteins which can help cancer cells grow and spread. Instead, they work by blocking an enzyme cancer cells rely on to produce the molecules needed for rapid growth. Researchers say the drug may have entered clinical trials based on an incorrect understanding of how it works. Rising fuel costs and changing attitudes are driving change in Australia's automotive market. The Federal Chamber of Automotive Industries says motorists bought more new battery electric vehicles than petrol-powered models for a second consecutive month. Hybrid and plug-in hybrid sales also rose sharply, while petrol vehicle sales slumped by more than 36% compared to the same time in 2025. Electric vehicle sales have accelerated rapidly in Australia since petrol and diesel prices started climbing in March. Turning to sport, in cricket, Cameron Green has been ruled out of the first test against South Africa. The 27-year-old suffered an abdominal strain during a one-day international last week. Coach Andrew McDonald says while he's progressing well, Green will sit out the first test match, which gets underway on Friday.
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What a beautiful song to start off my program this morning. Good morning, listeners. You're with Liz Parry here this morning. I'm filling in for Helen McKinnon, and I'll be with you until 11 a.m. Thank you to Daryl for opening up the studio this morning. Great music as always. You can catch Daryl again next Wednesday morning from, is it 7 a.m.? Yes, 7 a.m. till 9 a.m. Okay, moving on, I've got, this is Troy Cassidaly and Ian Moss, and this is live, so this is Ain't No Sunshine.

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0: Great song from Chris Stapleton and Miranda Lambert. That was A Song to Sing. I have your weather forecast for you for Wednesday, the 7th of October. The chance of fog in the north early this morning, well, that's probably over with. Medium chance of showers, most likely this afternoon. Wind south to southeasterly, 25 to 35 kilometres per hour. Daytime maximum temperatures in the low to mid 20s. Your minimum temperature is 14 degrees and your maximum is 25.
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I have a community announcement from Fire and Rescue New South Wales. 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

And that was Casey Chambers with Not Pretty Enough. I've got another community announcement. This one's from the Casino Art Gallery. So the Watercolour Art Prize 2026, it's running until the 31st of October. 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A fabulous exhibition, and the total prize money is up to $4,000. 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

And that was Jade Hurley, Blast from the Past, with Susie Darlin. It was a little bit skippy, but it got through, so I was happy with that. All right, thanks for tuning in to COW 107.9, and you're with Liz Parry here this morning until 11 a.m., filling in for Helen McKinnon. Hopefully I'm going to end up doing a interview with a special guest who'll be coming in a little bit later on, so make sure you stay tuned for that. It's 9:45.

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Alan Jackson with Here in the Real World. That's right. Okay, we have the 10 a.m. news coming up right around the corner. I'll still be here till 11 a.m. Thanks for tuning in to COW 107.9.

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1: Good morning, I'm Laura Devoy. Australia will contribute $3 million to the Pacific Resilience Facility, a climate financing institution. Climate Change Minister Chris Bowen announced the funding at a pre-COP31 meeting in Fiji this morning. He says it'll go towards upgrading roads in Fiji, Papua New Guinea, Kiribati and Tuvalu.
2: Four projects in total to help these countries adjust to climate change, particularly focused on the coastlines, with erosion, with rising sea levels, with the natural disasters which are increasingly less natural and more frequent. We know that this is taking an increasing proportion of the GDPs of Pacific Islands.
1: The latest data reveals a decline in petrol and diesel vehicle sales. Shannon Kirkwood has more.
3: Last month, the new vehicle market recorded 102,924 sales. That's a rise of almost 1% compared to the same time last year. The Federal Chamber of Automotive Industries says battery electric vehicle sales accounted for almost one in four sales, with plug-in hybrid sales rising 122.7% compared to September last year. Diesel sales declined by 18.4% and petrol by 36.2%. A mix of internal combustion, plug-in hybrid, hybrid and battery electric vehicles were among the 10 highest selling models.
1: A New South Wales police officer who died in a car crash while on duty last month will be farewelled today. 20-year-old Constable Mia Lay had been in the police force for only 16 months. Her funeral will be held at St Andrew's Cathedral in Sydney early this afternoon. It'll be followed by a police march. Next year, her name will be added to the National Police Memorial in Canberra, which records police lives lost. Tributes are flowing for former ABC newsreader Richard Moorcroft, who died yesterday at the age of 70. Mr Moorcroft presented South Australia's news bulletin before moving to New South Wales, where he presented the nightly bulletin from 1983 to 2002. He starred as himself in several films and also hosted the television show Letters and Numbers on SBS. In a statement, Prime Minister Anthony Albanese said Mr Moorcroft was a warm and familiar presence and a great Australian. The Nobel Prize in Physics has been awarded to Belgian professor Francis Holzen for his research into tiny particles known as neutrinos. Here's the BBC's Victoria Gill.
4: Every second, billions of neutrinos pass harmlessly through our bodies. But the experiment that Francis Holzen came up with enabled scientists to find neutrinos produced by violent collisions in outer space. Those particles carry information about processes that formed our universe, but they're extremely difficult to detect. So Professor Holzen, a Belgian physicist based at the University of Wisconsin-Madison, came up with a new way to search for them by turning a vast block of ice close to the South Pole into a neutrino detector made up of thousands of sensors drilled a kilometre below the surface. Whenever a neutrino interacts with one of the billions of ice molecules, that interaction is picked up by a sensor.
1: Kenya has confirmed its first case of Ebola. Health authorities say the patient fell ill a month ago and was treated in the Democratic Republic of Congo and died days after arriving back in Nairobi. Turning to sport, in cricket, the 2026-27 Sheffield Shield season gets underway today. Victoria will take on South Australia at Junction Oval in Melbourne. Both squads are missing players who are representing Australia in South Africa and Australia A in India.
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0: Welcome back. You're with Liz Parry here this morning on COW 107.9. Kick me off this hour, we had Graham Bonnet with Warm Ride. I'm going to do your weather forecast for you right now. Northern Rivers area. Medium chance of showers becoming less likely in the late afternoon and evening. Winds south to southeast easterly, 25 to 35 kilometres per hour. Your daytime maximum temperatures in the low to mid-20s. It is currently 23 degrees with a maximum temperature of 25.
1: 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We'll make

0: There's a hoist and chain. The tow truck man is on the road again. No, he's the tow truck man.
1: And we've got a very special guest joining us in the studio this morning, and I reckon you're going to want to stick around for this one. You might know him around town as Tony, the tow truck driver, the bloke you hope you never see on the side of the road. But there's a whole lot more to Tony than towing cars. Tony is also a serious strength athlete, and he's been making a name for himself in deadlifting, including holding national deadlifting records, and recently competing at the Nationals in Fremantle, WA. Let me just do this. So from towing trucks to lifting something seriously heavy weights, Tony certainly knows how to put his back into his work. Welcome, Tony.
2: Thank you, Liz. It's very nice to be here.
1: So, Tony, for anyone that doesn't know you, tell us a little bit about yourself.
2: Well, I've been in the tyre and mechanical industry for over 30 years. Most of that, for a lot of that, I spent fitting tyres, fitting big tyres, truck tyres, tractor tyres, earth mover tyres, and that sort of thing. These days, I'm a service advisor. I sit at the front counter and talk to people about their mechanical problems and their tyres.
1: That sounds very heavy. So how did you go from driving a tow truck to becoming a competitive deadlifter?
2: Well, I was competing in strongman for a little while. I've been in and out of the gym since I was 16, so a very long time. That changes, priorities change. You don't train, you do train, you know, on and off for a little bit. And I decided to try my hand at strongman for a few years. And that was going okay. While I was doing that, the deadlift was always my strongest movement. And then I injured myself. So kind of put the kibosh on that a little bit. Had that operated on, surgically repaired, and then decided that I would focus my attention on deadlifting. And got myself a coach, a local coach, Josh Brown in Lismore. And we've just gone on from there.
1: That sounds pretty long, the recovery time. Okay, so what came first, the love of trucks or tyres, so to speak, or the love of lifting ridiculously heavy things?
2: Well, when I was younger, I never lifted ridiculously heavy things. So I guess you could say probably tyres. Been doing tyres for a very long time. And once that's in your blood, anybody that's done tyres will be able to tell you, even if you get out of it, you always go back to it. So yeah, the tyres have come first.
1: Cool. And what do you enjoy most about being a tow truck driver?
2: Helping people out.
1: Nice.
2: Everybody's happy to see you when you pull up on the side of the road with the tow truck.
1: I bet they are, especially in the middle of the night.
2: Yep.
1: All right, we're just going to have a song break, and then we'll be back in a tick.

0: Angry Anderson with Suddenly. And we're back with my special guest in the studio today. It's Tony, the tow truck driver, who also holds national records for powerlifting. Sorry, deadlifting as well. My bad. Okay, so we're just going to talk about the deadlifting side, Tony. So how much can you actually deadlift? Oh, actually, maybe explain to the listeners what a deadlift is.
1: Okay, in simple terms, a deadlift is the bar sitting on the floor and you stand up with it. That's all. It just hangs off your arms and that's all you've got to do. And it sounds really simple until you try to do it.
0: Yeah, I bet. So how much can you actually deadlift?
1: The most I've ever successfully deadlifted is 280.5, which was the national record I set in September last year for Masters 3, which is 50 to 54 years old at 110 kilos body weight. In Perth, I tried 290 and got it to mid-thigh, didn't quite lock it out, so that was unsuccessful.
0: Oh, that's a bit sad. What made you decide to get into deadlifting? I keep going to say powerlifting, but can you explain why I'm only saying deadlifting and not powerlifting?
1: Well, powerlifting itself is three lifts. It's a squat, which is the bar across your back. You squat down with it and stand up with it. A bench press, which is exactly how it sounds. You lay on a bench, the weight comes down to your chest and you press it. And then the deadlift. So I specialise in deadlift only.
0: Okay, that sounds very tiring.
1: It is.
0: All right, so what made you decide to get into deadlifting?
1: Well, as I said before, in Strongman, the deadlift was always my strongest movement. It didn't really matter who I was competing against. I always seemed to come out in front in the deadlift, where everything else, they all left me behind. So after I hurt my arm, I decided that I'd not do strongman anymore and just focus on deadlifting.
0: Okay, so you say strongman. Can you explain to the listeners what strongman is?
1: Strongman is a lot of different movements. So powerlifting is just three very strict movements. Strongman is a lot of different things and you can do almost anything at any given time, from pulling trucks to lifting cars, lifting stones, deadlifting, carrying sandbags. There's a lot of things that are involved in strongman.
0: Wow, you sound really strong. Do you remember the first time you realised, hang on, I might actually be good at this?
1: Yeah, during strongman, like I used to compete against some really big and some really strong guys, and always seemed to come out in front in that. So I thought it was just the natural progression. The next step is just to see how far I can push this.
0: Nice. Okay, you hold national records. What does that achievement mean to you?
1: It means a lot, actually. It's I kind of lose track of where I sit in the overall scheme of things from time to time. You know, we all get a little bit hard on ourselves and think we should be doing better than we are, and you know, I'm the same as everybody else. But when I sit back and think about it, it's a really important thing. Holding national titles in something is a big thing.
0: Yeah, it is. It's really, really good. Okay, so what goes through your head when you're standing there about to attempt a huge lift?
1: Absolutely nothing.
0: Nothing at all.
1: Nothing at all. I stand there, I line my feet up under the bar, stand up straight, just look out over the crowd. And my mind is blank.
0: Okay, right.
1: Just let the body take over.
0: Yep. Okay, so is deadlifting more about physical strength or mental strength?
1: It's both. If you don't have the mental strength, you won't do the training. And if you don't do the training, you can't do the big lift. So since I've gotten my coach, I will have done thousands of deadlifts. Thousands of them. Like my first movement at training on Monday night was 50 deadlifts. So, you know, the movement becomes natural. And I watch, like, I video all my training sessions and they all go to the coach, but I watch them myself and I watch the movement and I want the first one to be exactly the same as the last one every time. To get that consistency is really important, like on the big lifts, because you know the movement's going to be right.
0: Wow, that's committed. All right, we'll just have one more question and then we'll have another song break. Has anyone ever asked you to help move furniture because they know what you do?
1: Yes.
0: Yes. Okay, we'll play a song and we'll have a message from our sponsor and we'll be back in a sec.
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0: Down Among the Dead Men. That was Flash in the Pan. And I'm here with my special guest today, Tony, the tow truck driver and national deadlifter. All right, Tony, so we're going to just talk about Team New South Wales and Fremantle Nationals. So you recently competed at the Nationals in Fremantle representing Team New South Wales. How did that feel?
1: Fremantle was a great experience. Got to meet a heap of very strong people that I never otherwise would have met. Some super strong people over there. It was crazy. It's like people lifting four times their body weight. It's just insane.
0: Yeah, right.
1: Yeah. Really great experience. Got to meet Terence Titus, who not only has a really cool name, he's also a really cool dude and a very strong old dude. He's still lifting, you know, high 200s at over 60 years old.
0: Wow. What was it like competing at that level?
1: Really good. Really exciting. You know you're going up against the strongest people in the country. An amazing experience.
0: Sounds exciting. Is there more pressure competing for yourself or representing your state?
1: Even though I was representing the state, it's still competing for myself because I still want to get the numbers that I'm aiming for. So even though we've all got to stand up for our state, I've still got to get what I need to get.
0: Yes, absolutely. And what was the atmosphere like around the competitors?
1: The atmosphere is always great. Everybody's really supportive. Like, powerlifting and strongman are probably the most supportive sports. Like, everybody cheers for everybody. Even if you're competing directly against somebody, you're still cheering for them.
0: Yeah. Was there a moment at Nationals where you thought, this is why I do this?
1: The whole thing.
0: Yeah. And what was your favourite part of the whole Fremantle experience?
1: Coming home with the silver medal was pretty good. But I was pretty excited at the attempted 290. That was really good. Came off the floor really good. It was all smooth. And even though I didn't get it, I was still really happy with it.
0: Yep. And be honest, did you get to enjoy Fremantle at all? Or was it all training, competing and recovering?
1: There was no training. we went for the week. Went to Rottnest Island, which was really good. Except for when the first quokka jumped out of the bush.
0: Yes, we won't talk about that.
1: We won't talk about that. The whole Fremantle experience was good. We spent some time, cruised around, checked out some stuff. Made it a holiday.
0: Okay, that's awesome. And a great final question. Tony, if you could give one piece of advice to someone sitting at home who thinks they're not strong enough, fit enough, or capable enough to give something new a go, what would you say?
1: Just do it. Like, if you think you want to try it, try it. The thing that gym culture is built on is failure. So if you're scared of failure, don't be, because that's how you move forward. With all of our lifting and all that sort of stuff, you can't win all the time. So if you don't win, just reset, go and do it again. So if you feel like you want to try it, just try it. Don't expect to start at the top. Start for fun. Try it out. You will enjoy it because the atmosphere is great, and just give it a go.
0: Cool. And I'll just, Tony, if we put you in the studio, give you a microphone, a tow truck, and a 200 kilo deadlift, which one are you most confident you could handle?
1: Either the deadlift or the tow truck. The microphone, maybe not so much.
0: Okay, well, thanks so much for joining us this morning and telling us all about your job and your extracurricular activities, I guess we could call it that. And and if the listeners don't know, you'd probably heard Tony's voice on our news sponsorship. So he is a part of COW anyways. So, yeah, thanks for joining us again, Tony.
1: Thanks for having me. It's been
0: and
1: an honour.
0: Yeah, thanks for all your information, and make sure that you all take that on board. Maybe Tony might see you all in the gym again soon.
1: Hope so.

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And that was a beautiful song from Sting, A Field of Gold. And before that, we had Troy Cassidaly, Dream Out Loud. I love that song, one of my favourites. All right, coming up next, what do I have? Here's one from Simply Red. This one's Holding Back the Years.

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Up. Carl's in the other studio getting ready to bring you some more amazing music, and I'll be back again tomorrow from 4 p.m. till 6 p.m. with my Dream Time to Dance program. Make sure you stay tuned for that. Thanks again to Tony for coming in for an amazing interview, and yeah, you'll catch me again tomorrow. I'm going to leave you with a song called Stand Up, and this is by Cynthia Erivo, and this one's going out to you, Connor. I hope you get better soon, and we're sorry that you couldn't come in and do the interview, but it turned out okay anyways. So I hope you all have a lovely Wednesday, and we'll see what this weather's doing, and yeah, I'll catch you all again tomorrow. Bye for now. Hooroo.

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1: Hello, I'm Laura Devoy. An expert in artificial intelligence says without the right policy settings, AI is potentially a lose-lose situation for Australian creatives. Director of the Australian Institute for Machine Learning at Adelaide University, Professor Simon Lucy, appeared at an AI parliamentary public hearing today. Professor Lucy says the challenge is trying to ensure Australian artists don't lose out financially.
2: I think we have a responsibility to our kids and our kids' kids for making sure that we maximise Australia's economy. Complexify the economy and make sure that we maximise the opportunity. And so it is a difficult decision for the government, but I do think that it's a balancing act. We have to think about the economic opportunity that is ahead of us.
1: A community group challenging a major coal mine expansion in the New South Wales Hunter Valley has had a win in the High Court. The New South Wales Court of Appeal previously ruled the Independent Planning Commission failed a mandatory legal obligation when it approved the expansion of the Mount Pleasant coal mine without considering the impacts of pollution. The High Court today upheld that ruling. The Climate Media Centre says it means the approval of the mine expansion remains invalid. The Australian Medical Association is calling for urgent reform of the mental health system. Lewis Donaldson reports.
3: Ahead of World Mental Health Day, the AMA has released a new position statement which highlights growing concern that current services are failing some of the most vulnerable people in the community. It says 98% of survey respondents reported the system supports people with severe and enduring mental illness either poorly or very poorly. Vice President Associate Professor Julian Raitt says Australians living with severe and enduring mental illness deserve a system built around continuity of care, not one that only responds when people reach crisis point. The AMA is calling on governments to formally recognise severe and enduring mental illness as a distinct policy priority.
1: The gap in Australia's public housing history is being highlighted today. Shannon Kirkwood has more.
4: Australia's largest homelessness conference is underway in Darwin. Presented by the Australian Housing and Urban Research Institute, the theme of this year's event is disrupting the narrative. Returning to the conference is the Designing Australia's Public Housing and Exhibition, which showcases more than a century of public housing in Australia. Organisers say it also brings attention to the lack of co-design with communities, in particular for First Nations people, to support connection to culture and belonging. The top end has the highest rate of homelessness in Australia, with more than 13,000 people experiencing homelessness on any given night.
1: An American woman at the centre of a botched execution is awake and speaking. Krista Pike was sentenced to death over a 1995 murder. On the 30th of September, a lethal injection was administered, followed shortly thereafter by a second dose. Witnesses reported hearing her snoring before she was taken to hospital and put on a ventilator. In a statement issued this morning, Pike's lawyers say her recovery is medically unprecedented.